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Just lately you've been acting different. 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I feel like we're slowly drifting. Mr. Probs, wave after wave. I feel like I'm drowning. I'm from the bright city where there ain't no love.

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If you ask a stupid question, then you get a stupid answer. 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

If you ask a stupid question, then you get a stupid answer. 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

8 a.m. is the time here. Radio Jordan broadcasting from Amman. I'm Rana Hassan. Good morning. His Majesty King Abdullah II departs Jordan on a private visit. Arab nations condemn the Iranian attacks on Jordan, Bahrain, and Kuwait as a threat to regional and international security. A group of 34 Gaza children return home after completing medical treatment in Jordan under the Jordanian Medical Corridor Initiative. Amnesty International says Israel is executing a state-led ethnic cleansing campaign targeting Palestinian Bedouin in the occupied West Bank. Israeli occupation cabinet is set to approve today a plan to fund the de facto establishment of 61 new settlements in the occupied West Bank. Israeli occupation airstrikes on southern Lebanon kill at least 13 people and wound several others. The United States launches new strikes against multiple targets in Iran and threatens further escalation. Iran announces the closure of the Strait of Hormuz, saying any vessel that will attempt passage will be shot. Jordanian student Ahmad Khadr secures third place globally at Huawei Information and Communication Technology. And moderate summer conditions continue to prevail in the mountainous areas and the plains today, while it will be hot in the Aqaba and the Jordan Valley.

And that was Roses, the Chainsmoker, and Roses. And it is a wonderful good day to each and every one of you, wherever you are, whatever you're doing. Welcome to the Thursday Breakfast Show. I'm your host, Rana Hassan, here behind the mics, live up until the hour of 11 a.m.

So it is a wonderful good morning to each and every one of you, wherever you are, whatever you are doing. I'm your host, Rana Hassan, as I just mentioned, live up until the hour of 11 a.m. with the breakfast show for today. Well, lots of news in my pocket for you guys. And, well, basically today the games are going to start. It is the opening, the 11th of June is the opening of the games in the United States for the World Cup. Anyhow, other than that, it is a wonderful good day that I hope that you guys will be enjoying. And well, other than that, as usual, the breakfast show will come your way in a bit, and then our local news, following up with what is left in my pocket of the stories of our local news during the second hour will be highlighted. And during the third and final part, it's going to be the world of technology and the world of health all together. I always have something interesting, you know, related to technology. And then it's something related to your health. And why is it? Because, you know, it's quite I think that it is quite important to just remind you guys of you know, to take care of yourself. Yeah, I mean, you know this, you would actually know the piece of information, but it's like a good reminder, all right? All right, so we are witnessing wonderful weather conditions. It's supposed to go up to 31 degrees Celsius in Amman. Currently, it's about 22, but I mean, it's fair enough, right? I mean, summer is summer, and I just like it when it's summer, because, you know, you don't find crazy days. I mean, most days are almost similar, but temperatures do vary from one area to another and from day to day. But it's like not much of a change. It's like the sun is there in the sky, and the wind could be brisky or it could be, you know, calm, and energy is there. You've got long days, short nights, so not much of rest, but much of energy during daytime. Yeah, that's exactly how it is. All right, Jordan, so that's it for right now. And all I wanted to say, oh, one more thing. Remember to feel free to communicate with me through our official social media outlets. 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

Okay, Jordan, so leaving you with the music, and I will be back with a weather update, starting with Fast Car, Jonas Blue, and Dakota.

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1: The 2026 FIFA World Cup is set to be the largest sporting event in history, featuring 48 teams for the first time and co-hosted by three nations, the United States, Canada, and Mexico. A total of 104 matches will be played across 16 stadiums in 16 cities from June 11th to July the 19th. Our national team will kick off its participation in the tournament by facing Austria, followed by Algeria at Levy Stadium in Santa Clara on the west coast of California. Located in the heart of the famous Silicon Valley, the city is renowned as a global hub for technology and innovation, housing the headquarters of major international companies such as Intel and Nvidia. Its stadium is distinguished by its cutting-edge design and attractive location, accommodating approximately 71,000 spectators. Our national team will conclude the group stage by facing the defending champions Argentina at AT&T Stadium in Arlington, Texas. As one of the tournament's largest venues, it boasts a massive capacity of up to 94,000 spectators. The city of Arlington is well known as a leading entertainment and sports hub in America, hosting the headquarters of world-class sports teams and major tourist attractions. A key advantage of our national team's logistical itinerary is that the first two matches are to be played in the same stadium, which minimizes the travel challenges across the vast American distances. However, the Neshama will still require a long journey to face Argentina in their third match, traveling a distance of approximately 2,300 kilometers.

And that was Bad Habits and Ed Sheeran. And welcome, Jordan, back to the Thursday Breakfast Show. Again, it is wonderful weather conditions prevailing around the kingdom.

All right, Jordan. So moving on to the weather forecast now. Temperatures are expected to ease for tomorrow as stable summer conditions prevail through the weekend. So the JMD said that weather conditions are expected to remain stable throughout our weekend with a slight drop in temperatures for Friday before seasonal summer conditions continue across most areas through Sunday. So basically on Friday, it's going to, you know, drop with 1 degree or maybe 2 degrees. And then it will go up again with Saturday and Sunday. And the JMD also said that today, Thursday, temperatures are going to be around annual average, supporting mild weather across most regions. Relatively hot conditions expected in other parts as usual, the Badia, the Dead Sea, and the port city of Aqaba. So a slight decline in temperatures is expected tomorrow, Friday. So we're talking about 1 to 2 degrees, which is like, you know, you're not going to even sense the difference. Anyhow. So temperatures for today are expected to reach a high of about 32 degrees Celsius in Amman. And you see, it's going to vary 32, 30, 31. That's how it's going to be. And in Aqaba, it's going to be almost 42 degrees Celsius. So temperatures are going to be, hot and high for today. Now, in general, we are witnessing a summer heat in different areas. So it's going to be nice and hot. I'm not going to say nice and warm, but it's going to be nice and hot in all around Jordan.

So as expected, 31 degrees in Amman for today. It's going to be going down to about 19 degrees Celsius in the evening hours. So it's going to be nice and warm for this evening. So if you're planning any outdoor activities, if you're going out with your friends, if you want to go to, you know, somewhere you could actually enjoy some a good chat or a cup of coffee in the outdoor, then it's going to be good weather conditions. Now, as I said, temperatures are going to go down a bit tomorrow, Friday. We're talking about 1 to 2 degrees and that's it. So it's going to be about 30, 29, something like that. And then it will rise again starting next Sunday, where it's going to be reaching 30 again in Amman. Now, this is our annual average. You are definitely recommended to use sun protection up until 5 p.m. That's when the sun does break. It's not going to be, well, let's just say it's not going to be, really high. Our UV index is not going to be really high, but it will be reaching about a high of, let's just say it's only going to be reaching a high of 10 for today. So it's not going to be really, really, really hot, but you definitely need to use sun protection. Therefore, you will be saving your skin. And I'm talking to both males and females. What else do I want to say? I wish you a wonderful day. It's summer in the air and well, it's perfectly clear in the horizon with 23 kilometers in the view. And hey, Firas, good morning. So glad. I mean, all the way in the States. What time is it by you? I hope that you will be enjoying everything related to the show. And hey, Bushi, good morning to you. I am receiving your messages. Yes, you are correct, Bushi. It's not much of a difference, but it will be okay. You see, in general, like I would say, even though it is like 1 degree or 2 degrees difference between today and tomorrow, but if it does go down to below 30, actually, okay, if it's 29, then you will feel the difference. And remember that our UV index is high in Jordan in general. It's higher than other areas. I mean, in some countries, it could be reaching about 45, but in Jordan, it will be hotter, or you will get a sunburn if you're out, like in Jordan, and temperatures are only 30, and in other places of the world, it could be 45 and 40, and you won't get that sunburn. Why? Because UV index is different. So it depends on the UV index and the rate of the sun. I do recommend that you use a good sun protection and don't leave your home with any skin that is, I don't know, that could be under direct sunlight without protection, okay? So that is a smart thing to do in order not to get, you know, that change of a color. You will, well, the change is going to happen, but it will be less extreme. That's it.

So that's it for the weather forecast. And, well, what can I say? Well, I found one of the songs that you want to listen to, Bushra, and there it goes. Sotra Baba and Nasif Zaytoon. Enjoy it.

All right, so that was Sotrababa, Nasif Zaytoon, especially for you, Bushi. And I have a question. Why is it that you're asking for sad songs? What's going on? You know, I would like to know.

Okay, so before I move on to more of our local news, I want to say thank you to Firas Shaheed all the way in the United States. Is still awake to hear the breakfast show here in Jordan. Oh my goodness. I mean, that is really, honestly, it's really nice of you. Yeah, Firas, it is definitely really nice of you. And no, tomorrow is Friday, so there won't be a breakfast show for tomorrow. We don't have any breakfast shows on Fridays and Saturdays altogether. It's from Sunday to Thursday. Usually, Kulig Rad Shakdih does conduct the breakfast show on Sunday, Monday, and Tuesday, and I do it on Wednesday and Thursday. But sometimes it's, I take Wednesdays off most of the time, okay? So, you know, I just like to rest within the middle of the week. So I might not be here let's just say in general, it's like week after the other. So I wasn't here yesterday, but I'm going to be here next Wednesday and Thursday. But I'm always here for the ride on Monday and Tuesday, and that is a convenient time for you, I guess, you know, because like of the time difference. And by the way, are you ready for World Cup, Firas? I would love to know. Are you going to be watching? Are you following? What did you get ready for in Neshama?

All right. I will be playing your song in a bit. You know what? I was thinking to myself, you know, you sent me a bunch of songs, you know, all of that nostalgic music that is quite interesting. Honestly, you took me back to like years way behind where I used to really enjoy the song, you know, not just only listening to something that sells. So I was going to pick something from that list, but I'm going to be playing this one, and then I'm going to choose one out of my own preference. So one of the ones that you actually sent for us, all right? And thanks for saving me with the word exposed. Yes, the skin that is exposed to sun. Make sure that all of the skin that is exposed to sun needs to be, covered with sunscreen. And thank you so much for the words, Firas.

Okay, so Bushra, yes, indeed. I'm going to be here next Thursday, next Wednesday and Thursday all together. And well, I'm sorry that you're feeling that way, but it's like, you know, I just witnessed that you have been asking for like sad songs or songs with a sad rhythm. And I was thinking to myself, oh my goodness, you're like that kind of, you know, happy person in general. Allah yedim alik al-sa'ada. But I was surprised that you asked for those songs. So let's go back to the songs that you prefer. Ask for something that makes you happy. Okay, so moving on to the first story in my pocket for you guys. And this is about the Public Security Directorate distributing promotional stickers in support of a Neshama ahead of World Cup. And I just want to say something to the Public Security Directorate. I didn't get my sticker. I want mine. Honestly, I do. Since it's being distributed, I mean, it's only fair enough that I get one. So the Public Security Directorate began distributing and fixing promotional stickers supporting

Get the Jordan national football team on citizens' vehicles across various governorates, rallying behind a Neshama ahead of their highly anticipated participation in the 2026 FIFA World Cup. So this initiative celebrates the national team's historic achievement and supports their

stations and units participated in distributing the stickers on vehicles and engaging with citizens expressing their best wishes for the national team's success in their upcoming matches. And security personnel emphasized that this campaign embodies feelings of pride in the team's milestone qualification and reflects the spirit of unity and belonging that brings Jordanians together behind the national banner. And honestly, I mean, just knowing that our national team for the first time in history has been qualified for a World Cup, you know, that is definitely a milestone. That is enough reason to be proud of our national football team.

Okay, so I don't want to waste much time. I know how late it is by you, Firas, and I know that you're getting sleepy. And yes, I'm going to be here for Wednesday and Thursday. And remember, for Monday and Tuesday, it's the ride between 4 and 6 p.m. Jordan local time. So I guess that is, a convenient time for you, right? I assume it is. Okay, remember that you guys are always welcome to communicate with me through our official social media outlets, Radio Jordan 96.3 FM on Facebook, Radio Jordan 963 on Instagram, and 0780435111 is our WhatsApp number. I'm going to be back in a bit with your messages. I will be reading them thoroughly under air, and then I will comment live here on the waves of Radio Jordan. This is your song, Ocean Drive and Lighthouse Family. Enjoy it, Firas.

0: 9 a.m. is the time here. Radio Jordan broadcasting from Amman. I'm Imran Hassan. Good morning. His Majesty King Abdullah II departed Jordan yesterday on a private visit. His Royal Highness Crown Prince, Prince Faisal bin Al Hussein, was sworn in as regent in the presence of cabinet members. Arab countries, including Saudi Arabia, Qatar, the United Arab Emirates, and Egypt, yesterday strongly condemned Iranian ballistic missiles and drones attacks on Jordan, Bahrain, and Kuwait, and voiced support for all measures the three nations take to safeguard their security and stability. The League of Arab States and the Arab Parliament have also condemned the Iranian attacks as a serious escalation that runs counter to international norms governing relations between neighboring countries. A group of children from Gaza returned home yesterday after completing medical treatment in hospitals across the kingdom. Under the Jordanian Medical Corridor Initiative, which provides healthcare services for Palestinians in the besieged strip. The returning group included 34 children, accompanied by 73 relatives, who expressed gratitude to His Majesty King Abdullah and the Jordan Armed Forces Arab Army for their humanitarian efforts in supporting Gaza's residents and facilitating access to health care. Prominent Palestinian Dr. Hussam Abu Safiya, captured by the Israeli occupation military in Gaza in 2024 and held in detention ever since, appeared yesterday by video link at a Supreme Court hearing in occupied Jerusalem. The Israeli court was hearing an appeal from Abu Safiya's lawyer challenging his detention. Media were briefly allowed into the courtroom before being ushered out as proceedings got underway. Lebanese security sources said Israeli occupation airstrikes in southern Lebanon killed at least 17 people yesterday. According to the state-run national news agency, 9 people were killed when Israeli jets and drones carried out at least 4 strikes in Tir Dabba, east of the port city of Tyre. It added that the Israeli strikes also killed 3 people in the nearby village of Deir Qanun al-Nahr and 2 more people in As-Sadiqin area southeast of Tyre. The United States launched new strikes against multiple targets overnight in Iran as President Donald Trump vowed more attacks if no peace deal is secured. The U.S. military's Central Command said in a post on social media platform X yesterday that the targets included military surveillance capabilities, communication systems, and air defense sites across Iran. For its part, Iran announced the closure of the Strait of Hormuz, including oil tankers and commercial ships, saying any vessel that will attempt passage will be shot at. And moderate summer conditions continue to prevail in different areas of the kingdom today. Winds will be northwesterly moderate, picking up at times. Temperatures are expected to reach a high of 31 in Amman and 42 in Aqaba. And with this, we come to the end of this hour's news summary with the time exactly 4 minutes past the hour. Thank you for listening.
1: النفايات اللي بترمى بالشارع مش بس بتأثر على البيئة وبتشوه المنظر، هي كلفة زيادة، هي تعب زيادة، وهي صورة غلط بنورجيها للسياح عنا. لما تتراكم النفايات بيزيد الحمل على عمال الوطن وبتكلف بلدنا ملايين كل سنة، وبرمية صغيرة ممكن نعرض حالنا لمخالفة مالية. هالسلوك عيب لأنه ممكن يبين بسيط بس ضرره على البلد كبير. خلونا نوقف رمي النفايات في الأماكن غير المخصصة إلها ونخلي الأردن نظيف ومثل ما بنحبه.
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All right, so kickstarting the second part of the breakfast show for today with friend of mine, the Smurfs movie soundtrack by Rihanna. Honestly, I thought it would be better, to be honest. I mean, this is the first time I hear it. I did not watch the movie, by the way. Okay, so it's like I'm trying to, for some reason, the pace of life is really fast and I barely have time to get everything done. And I don't really go to the movies. I don't really, you know, follow up with all of those, box office movies that are getting like all of those rates and reviews and, you know, things that you need to watch. I'm not that kind of person, but I think I need to find some time for some kind of other activities than daily chores in life. Anyhow, so 9 minutes past the hour of nine, and it is a wonderful good day. Bushra, I'm sorry that you feel that way. I'm sorry that you're getting those feelings, but in general, I hope they change. And one more thing that I wanted to add, Jordan, we are all happy because this is the first time we are qualified for the World FIFA Cup 2026. Now, the deal is that it doesn't matter if we win or lose this time. What matters is that we made it for the first time in history, and it's not the last time. It means that we will be able to make it again and again and again. And inshallah, each and every time we will be there in the World Cup. And sooner or later, the cup will definitely, I mean, it can't stay in the hands of one nation. It can't. It has to change. It's a cup. And there is an Arabic saying that says الكرة دوارة, which means that everybody's going to have a fair chance sooner or later. Okay, so I've got another story about a neshama. Okay, so the 2026 FIFA World Cup will kick off today with a landmark achievement for Jordanian football as the national team and Neshama prepares to make its first ever appearance at the world's premier football tournament. Now hosted jointly by the United States, Mexico, and Canada, the tournament marks a new era for the World Cup, featuring 48 teams. For the first time, following FIFA's decision to expand the competition from 32 nations. Now, the opening ceremony will be held in Mexico City, followed by the tournament's inaugural match between Mexico and South Africa at Azteca Stadium at 10 p.m. Jordan time. So it's going to be tonight, okay? So the World Cup will conclude on July the 19th, and Jordan has been drawn into Group J alongside Austria, Algeria, and Argentina. The national team will begin its World Cup campaign against Austria next Wednesday before facing Algeria on June the 23rd and Argentina on June the 28th. Under the new competition format, the 48 participating teams have been divided into 12 groups of four. The top two teams from each group, along with the eight best third place teams, will advance to the round of 32. So the tournament will be staged across 16 host cities, including 11 in the United States, 3 in Mexico, and 2 in Canada. A total of 104 matches will be played, up from 64 matches under the previous 32 teams.

format, with organizers expecting record attendance. And that is going to happen across like the expanded host venues. So FIFA has allocated a record prize pool of $871 million for participating teams, the largest in the tournament's history. The governing actually body previously announced that the champions will receive $50 million, while the runner-ups and third-place finishers will earn $33 million. And $29 million, respectively. So it's $871 million for participating teams. First place winner is going to be granted $50 million. Second runner up is going to be getting $33 million, and third. Runner-up is going to be getting $29 million. That's lots of money, by the way. Honestly, it is. Well, anyhow, what else do I want to say? That's it. Oh, and remember that youth centers across the kingdom are going to be hosting the matches, you know, because we really want our youth to be integrated in different activities, and there are going to be the Ministry of Youth has announced different areas in Madaba, in Al Mafraq, in Al Zirqa, in Al Balqa, in Amman, Ajloun, Jerash, Irbid, Petra, Ma'an, Tafile, and Karak. All of these, and in Aqaba as well, all of these areas are going to have designated youth centers to watch the tournament on big screens for everybody to be able to see the games. All right, so that's it for right now. And Firas, this is one of the songs that I have chosen from the list that you have sent me. It is Christina Aguilera and Genie in a Bottle.

All right, so that was Christina Aguilera with Genie in a Bottle. Moving on to one more story that I have in my pocket regarding our local news, and I'm going to be highlighting right now.

All right, Jordan. So moving on to the last story that I have in my pocket for you guys. And before I move on, Sahten, Bushi, and Firas, are you going to bed? Yes or no? I would like to know. And Lalit, I will definitely be playing your song later on during the show. This is the last story of our local news that I want to highlight. Now, this is quite, it is important, okay? For me, I found it to be actually really important. Now, the General Corporation for Housing and Urban Development had revealed the details of the newly upgraded Housing Finance Support Program that was recently approved by the Cabinet, which aims to enable low-income Jordanian families to secure adequate housing by providing government-backed down payment assistance and flexible financing options extending up to 20 years. So the Director General stated that the program enables targeted families to obtain housing finance from local lending institutions via lease-to-own or cost-plus financing systems, structuring long-term financing values for up to 20 years to secure suitable housing within zoned residential areas. And other than that, it was added

that the program operates by providing government financial support as a refundable down payment to help beneficiaries qualify for housing loans. While profit margins will align with the prevailing market rates. Now, though the corporation is exploring agreements with financial institutions to secure preferential interest and profit rates for beneficiaries. Now, it was also clarified that the eligible target groups encompass public sector employees, personnel serving in the Jordan Armed Forces and security agencies, private sector employees, and licensed professionals with limited income whose earnings depend on billable hours. The financial support will be distributed based on a decline income system covering 10 brackets with monthly incomes ranging from 320 Jordanian dinars to 1,320 Jordanian dinars. So the program is structured across three financial levels. The first level features a maximum loan of 30 Jordanian dinars supported by a government down payment of 15,000 Jordanian dinars. The second level provides a maximum loan of 40,000 Jordanian dinars supported by government down of 12,000 Jordanian dinars. That is the down payment. And the third of 50,000 Jordanian dinars supported by a down payment of 8,000 Jordanian dinars. So the program does aim to support 1,000 families over a span of 4 years, and it is designed to meet the residential needs of lower-income citizens, transitioning them from renting to home ownership with affordable installments tailored to their financial capacities. To qualify for the program, applicants must meet specific criteria, which dictate that they must hold Jordanian citizenship, be married, or the primary provided for a family, and ensure that neither the applicant nor their spouse nor any minor children hold dual citizenship. Additionally, neither the applicant nor their spouse can have previously benefited from the housing program. All right, Jordan, that's it for all of the stories that I had in my pocket for you guys. I'm going to go, regional in a bit with my stories. It is 25 minutes past the hour of 9, and once again, a wonderful day to all of you out there. Bushra, I know you're tuned in, so this one is for you. And hey, Lalit, your song is going to come up next. You want me to play Where Do You Go by No Mercy? I will definitely be playing it after Mika Sirat and Ahmed Saad.

The preparations of the Jordanian expatriate community in the United States were not spontaneous. Rather, they began immediately after the national team secured its historic qualification, sparking the idea to establish organizational structures capable of mobilizing support and unifying efforts. At the forefront of these efforts is the National Team Supporters Association in the United States, Neshama America. Its goal is to bring the Jordanian community and fans of the national team together under one umbrella, fostering a sense of belonging and organizing the cheering in a way that reflects Jordan's civilized image internationally. The initiatives launched by the community to assert their presence and back the team have been diverse. Chief among them is the Jordanian House Project in Santa Clara, California, which will serve as a comprehensive community and cultural hub. This project aims to combine match viewing events with showcases of Jordanian cultural and tourism products, alongside offering authentic Jordanian hospitality, serving as a platform to highlight the kingdom's cultural heritage on the sidelines of the tournament. This is in addition to numerous other individual and collective initiatives providing media and moral support to the team through organized social media campaigns. With this organizational momentum and continuous enthusiasm, the Jordanian community in the United States proves to be a force to be reckoned with in the stands and a true backbone for the Neshama in their historic first World Cup appearance. They carry a proud message that Jordanians, wherever they may be, remain loyal to their homeland and serve as its proudest ambassadors.

All right, Jordan. So it is 36 minutes past the hour of 9. And once again, it's a beautiful day to all of you out there. And yes, Lalit, you are correct. I didn't have the song, the exact song. I thought you were asking for that one. But anyhow, I have it now here on the list. I will be playing the song that you asked for. Okay. Well, in general, what I wanted to say is that we are going to be... Well, just hearing some light regional news with what is left of the show. And during the third and final part, I've got something related to your health and something related to the world of technology. Now, I'm not a tea drinker. I'm a coffee drinker in general. But, you know, reading this and going thoroughly through it, the benefits of tea for the skin, I'm considering to drink tea. Maybe I will change from coffee to tea. I'm not sure. Because I want that radiant skin, honestly. So that is my health topic of the day. And, well, I'll be back with something from the world of technology, leaving you with the song that Lalit asked for, and Where Do You Go? No Mercy.

All right, so that was Where Do You Go and No Mercy, and that was the correct song. All right, Lalita, thank you so much for the beautiful, you know, gif that you actually sent me here saying, I like tea. Well, it turns out that tea is good for the skin. Now, to be honest, I don't know how much, I mean, I'm not a tea drinker at all. I'm like that kind of person who likes the taste of coffee, honestly. I mean, I like it. So I don't know if I would ever go for tea or not, but, you know, reading through all of the benefits of tea, I think I'm going to mix between coffee and tea, maybe, you know. Yeah, why not? Have a mix. All right, Jordan. So moving on to the last two stories that I have here in my pocket. Now, you have heard the news about the Gazan children returning home after receiving medical treatment in Jordan. So a group of sick children from the Gaza Strip and their accompanying family members

Members returned to Gaza yesterday via King Hussein Bridge after completing medical treatment at hospitals in Jordan under the Jordan Medical Corridor Initiative that was actually launched by the kingdom to provide healthcare services to Palestinians in the enclave. So the returning group includes 34 children and 73 relatives, and the children received medical care in accordance with the highest medical standards after being evacuated to Jordan earlier by land and air through the Jordan Armed Forces Arab Army in cooperation with the Ministry of Health and the World Health Organization. So family members of the children expressed their gratitude and appreciation to His Majesty King Abdullah II and the Jordan Armed Forces Arab Army for their humanitarian efforts in providing health care to the people of Gaza. They also praised the quality of medical services their children received during their treatment in Jordan. And the Jordanian Medical Corridor Initiative forms a part of Jordan's broader humanitarian and relief efforts aimed at alleviating the suffering of Palestinians in the Gaza Strip. And under the initiative, patients and their companions are returned to Gaza after completing their treatment in the kingdom.

Now, the Jordanian help does not, or the humanitarian efforts do not stop only at Gaza. In implementation of royal directives and upon instructions from the chairman of the Joint Chiefs of Staff, the Jordan Armed Forces Arab Army, today we dispatched a mobile bakery to Lebanon through Jabir border crossing as part of Jordan's ongoing efforts to support and provide humanitarian assistance to the Lebanese people. So the mobile bakery consists of three trucks equipped with the latest machinery and technical systems are required for bread production. It has a production capacity of 3,500 loaves per hour, with a total daily output of approximately 70,000 loaves, helping to meet daily needs in affected areas. Now, the initiative reflects the humanitarian approach of Jordan under the leadership of His Majesty King Abdullah II. In standing alongside sisterly nations and providing various forms of support during challenging circumstances. It also highlights the humanitarian and relief role played by the Jordan Armed Forces through the deployment of their logistical and technical capabilities to assist those in need. Now, over the past period, Jordan has carried out several humanitarian and relief initiatives for Lebanon, including six overland aid convoys comprising of 130 trucks loaded with food, medical supplies, and relief materials. And these efforts underscore the kingdom's steadfast commitment to supporting the Lebanese people, alleviating their suffering, and helping them face exceptional challenges and humanitarian needs. And what else do I want to say? All of the best of luck to Annashama. The games are going to start today. Be back in a bit, Jordan.

The qualification of the Jordanian national football team and Neshama for the 2026 World Cup finals in the United States, Canada, and Mexico is an unprecedented historic achievement that comes after decades of attempts and perseverance. This success was no coincidence, but rather the fruit of institutional framework and comprehensive support from the Hashemite leadership. At the forefront of this support are His Majesty King Abdullah and His Royal Highness Crown Prince Al Hussein, who have made sports, and football in particular, a national priority that reflects the spirit of Jordanian unity and ambition. For years, the national team has enjoyed direct and unlimited support from His Majesty the King. He follows their matches closely and has always been the team's biggest supporter and primary patron. In moments of victory, His Majesty is the first to congratulate them. And in moments of setback, he is the first to offer support and encourage them to rise again. This royal backing is not new, but rather an extension of a deep-rooted belief that sports strengthen national identity and embody the highest meanings of belonging. In recognition of the efforts of the players, technical and administrative staff in raising Jordan's name high on both the continental and international stages, His Majesty the King bestowed the Order of Independence of the First Class upon the national

team on the occasion of the kingdom's 80th Independence Day. As is his custom in all situations, His Royal Highness Crown Prince Al-Hussein bin Abdullah stood by His Majesty's side in supporting the team, embodying a unique model of direct communication with the players.

The national team's journey embodies the authentic Hashemite values of unity, ambition, and pride in our national identity. Today, as the Neshama participate in the World Cup, the entirety of Jordan stands firmly behind them, driven by a timeless royal message: all of Jordan is behind you. This support will continue to ensure that the Neshama deliver an honorable performance that lives up to Jordan's history and the aspirations of its people.

Anashama began their World Cup journey in Group G, overcoming a rocky start that included a draw against Tajikistan and a loss against Saudi Arabia. They then bounced back with a series of consecutive victories, including a historic 7-0 win over Pakistan to top the group on goal difference. In the

Twice of third round, Moroccan coach Jamal Salami took charge of the national team, succeeding his compatriot Hussein Amouta. The team delivered an exceptional performance, spearheaded by the attacking trio of Moussa Tamari, Yazan Naimat, and Ali Elouane. Jordan officially secured its qualification on June 5, 2025, following a dominant 3-0 away victory against Oman with a total of 16 points.

the qualification of the Jordanian national team for the 2026 World Cup finals represents a historic milestone for Jordanian sport. Behind this unprecedented achievement stands an integrated institutional framework led by the Jordan Football Association under the leadership of His Royal Highness Prince Ali bin Hussein. His Highness transformed the JFA into a strategic hub for long-term planning, combining talent development, administrative professionalism, and international partnerships to fulfill the dreams of Jordanian generations. The JFA's strategy for talent scouting and development was one of the most fundamental catalysts for change. By launching national scouting programs and establishing football academies across various governorates of the kingdom, a growing number of young players were recruited and trained according to the highest technical standards. This provided a solid foundation for the national team, leveraging young talents who proved their worth during the World Cup qualifiers. The association also paid special attention to upgrading infrastructure for stadiums and training centers. Pitches and sports facilities were equipped to meet international standards, and the technical and administrative staff of the national teams were modernized in cooperation with global experts. Significantly enhanced both the collective and individual performance of the players. This institutional effort instilled a fighting spirit and high organizational discipline within the team, enabling them to achieve outstanding results in the qualifiers. The national team became a symbol of ambition, backed by loyal fans and a professional environment that culminated in this historic qualification. The role of the Jordan Football Association, led by His Royal Highness Prince Ali, embodies a model of successful institutional work that reflects the national vision to elevate Jordan's name globally. As the Neshama's journey in the 2026 World Cup Finals begins, the JFA continues to provide full support to ensure an honorable performance that lives up to the aspirations of the Jordanian people.

All right, so that was I'm Good, and it is David Guetta and Bibi Rexha, and 17 minutes past the hour of 10, and once again, a beautiful day to all of you out there. Okay, so right now in my pocket, the world of technology and the world of health all together. I told you that I'm a coffee lover. So my health topic is about tea. I'm trying to convince myself drinking tea, honestly. For some reason, I don't know, I just don't... I'm not a tea drinker. I don't know. It's like you're either coffee or tea. That's it. But knowing the benefits of tea, because, I mean, it does have beautiful benefits for the skin, I think I need to consider it, you know, since I'm like, age is a problem right now. That's it. All right, Jordan, so be back in a bit. This is Feather, Sabrina Carpenter.

Okay, so that was Rain Me In with Sam Fender and Olivia Dean, and it is 33 minutes past the hour of 10, and once again, a beautiful day to all of you out there. All right, so moving on to the world of technology. Okay, so I want to say something before I start what I want to read. I mean,

Since the world of AI is evolving, and to be honest, it's like everybody's using AI tools, whether it's Gemini, ChatGPT, different other tools for like photo editing, for video editing, for voice, for e-learning, whatever it is, okay? So the world of technology is the pace of development in the world of technology is really quick and really fast. And well, almost everybody is using AI tools in different ways. So most of us would actually use AI tools to help it or help us write something at work or an email or a set of key talking points for a meeting, whatever it is. It could be actually a rough draft as well. So if you or someone you know has an opinion on it, you definitely want to consider these three tips in mind. Okay, so there are three tips for you to leverage AI to enhance your communication. Number one is AI assisted, not AI generated. Which means, in the field of communication, the core principle lies in the distinction between content that is completely generated by AI versus content that is merely assisted by it. Because AI-generated content is really different. When AI writes your presentation or drafts your email and you subsequently tweak it, that is AI-generated content. But when you create the content yourself and use AI for brainstorming, refining, stress testing your ideas, or finding a more precise phrasing, that is AI-assisted content. So make sure the AI is assisting you, not generated words for you. At number two, it's the quality of AI output that reflects the quality of your prompting. Your prompts are a communication skill. The quality of what you get out of AI depends entirely on how well you communicate with it. Garbage in, garbage out. Good input yields good output. And to tell the AI the specific area of expertise you want it to focus on, provide it with context and who you are and what you do and any relevant details, and ask your question. Conclude your prompt with the phrase, "Ask me any clarifying questions that would improve your output." And as you do that, you need to know that the final step is crucial. Instead of letting AI fill in the blanks with assumptions, you are inviting it to interview you so it can gather the precise information it needs. The output will be vastly superior. So basically, AI is going to help you with what you want to say the way you say it in real, because it knows lots about you. That's how it goes. Okay. And the third point is that you need to turn your AI into your critic. One of the best uses of AI is using it as a feedback tool. Upload a draft of your presentation and ask the AI to critique it. The more specific you are, the better the feedback will be. You can also upload your sales pitch and ask AI to identify reasons why the deal might fall through. And, well, basically, once AI knows more about you, it could help you better communicate. But keep in mind that it should you need AI to assist you, not to generate words for you.
Now, there's one point that I need to mention here is that AI has unlocked new horizons for improving your communication, sharpening your ability to articulate what you need from it, but keep your

personal expertise at the forefront so that you use it to assist, not to generate. Communication professionals who benefit the most will be those who use AI to amplify their authentic voice more clearly than ever before. You see, since AI is a bot and it has lots of information, we, in the back of our head, in the back of our mind, in the back of our expertise, we know all of that. But we just don't recall it. Sometimes we just go blank. So when using AI just to help us out, that would make a difference in life.

All right, Jordan. So that was the topic that I had on my mind right now because, you know, people are using AI and everything, and it's really obvious. I mean, I'm seeing it in news outlets. They are having AI write the article, and it's sad and it's pathetic. Honestly, it is. I mean, where is your human touch? Where are your words? It's something I'm against. I would personally use ChatGPT to refine something I had already wrote, but and sometimes it just tells me, you know, it's there's nothing to change about it unless you want me to give it another style, and so I keep my style and that's it. Okay, so be aware of how AI is used. That's it. All right. That's number one. Number two, Mahmoud, yisat sabahak. And for you and Abdullah, I wish you a marvelous day. I hope that you guys are still tuned in. If you are, let me know because I want to play the song that you guys asked for.

Okay, Jordan, I have one last topic to, well, let's just say to highlight. This is the benefit of tea for the skin, natural radiance and clarity. Since I'm a coffee lover, not a tea lover, I'm a coffee drinker, not a tea drinker, I mean, I need to consider drinking tea more often. It's got huge benefits. Okay, so Mahmoud, you and Abdullah, you said sabahkum, and there it goes. Michael Jackson, Black or White?

All right, so that was the song for you, Mahmoud. I hope you did not miss it. You and your friend, Abdullah Jaloudi. What else do I want to say? Have a lovely day. Yeah. Okay, so Jordan, moving on to tea. Okay, by the way, you know what? I mean, something I read here is not something I would actually drink, but the benefits are marvelous.

Okay, so tea has long been a favorite hot beverage for a lot of people, but not me. But its value extends far beyond being just a healthy drink. It can also make a remarkable difference in the health and appearance of your skin. The benefits of tea do not stop there, as it possesses properties that help treat acne, combat blemishes, and enhance the skin's natural glow and radiance. So, at number one, it's green tea. Green tea is used to combat signs of aging. It is highly distinguished by its richness of antioxidants, particularly satechines, which are well known for their ability to fight free radicals. Incorporating green tea into your skincare routine helps combat oxidative stress, one of the primary causes of fine lines, wrinkles, and skin dullness. The powerful antioxidant properties of green tea do not just protect the skin, but also strengthens its natural defense mechanisms, ensuring long-term vitality and elasticity. So, it's whether you drink it or you wipe your face with it, you know, having it on the surface, it's good for your skin. And number two, it's black tea, or firming skin and reducing wrinkles tea. That is what black tea is used. Now, it is a key, there is a key ingredient in the formulation of many anti-wrinkle and under-eye care products. So creams infused with black tea feature a lightweight texture that suits various skin types. So if you want to buy a product that has black tea, then know that it's going to work really amazingly on your skin. White tea is another thing. Now, I used to think, I was at this cafe and I asked for white tea and it turned out to be water and rose water altogether, you know, warm water with rose water. And I was like, is this black tea, white tea? And they were like, yeah, that's white tea. And I was like, okay, so, I mean, somebody is kidding me, honestly. Anyhow, it turned out that white tea is actually a plant. You know, the stuff that you drink at a cafe, which is like rose water with hot water, that's not white tea. White tea is made from the young, unopened buds and tender new leaves of the tea plant. That is white tea, okay? So know the difference. Okay, now in general, white tea boosts hydration and gives the skin a glow. And the last tea that I will not go for, I don't like. I mean, I'm going to skip that. Okay, if I do drink tea, I'm going to skip that. Matcha tea. It's famous for its health benefits and is used in some skincare products due to being packed with antioxidants and nutrients. Now, matcha does not taste good. By any means in life, I will not go for matcha. I mean, I tried matcha once and I did not like it at all. If you guys like it, if you guys drink it, then go ahead. But me, personally, I don't like the taste of matcha. And one more thing to know is that tea tree oil is really good for acne fighting. You can always wipe your face with tea tree oil. It does fight acne. It regulates the oil and sebum production in the skin. And it is lightweight oil, often combined with other components like niacinamide or some kind of acids for using a cream texture. So therefore, if you want something to fight acne in your skincare routine, then go for something with tea tree oil. So that's it for everything I had in my pocket for you guys for today. Be back in a bit with my bye-byes, and this is My Oh My, Kylie Minogue, and Bebe Rexha and Tough Lo.

Nah, green tea is good for you, but not everybody likes to drink green tea. You're right. You see, I would go, I mean, green tea is okay, but matcha tea is not good at all. I wouldn't go for matcha tea, okay? I would go for black tea, green tea, white tea, and don't let cafes fool you. White tea comes, like, basically, white tea is not water and rose water. It's not warm water and rose water. White tea is real tea. It is the unopened buds and tender new leaves of the tea plant. Okay, that is what white tea is. It's not water and rose water altogether. Because honestly, once I was a cafe and I ordered white tea and they brought me white tea. I thought, you know, it was the real tea. And it turned out to be warm water with rose water. And I looked at them and I was like, this is not white tea. And they're like, no, this is our white tea, you know? I mean, like in with a poker face, this is our white tea. And I was like, okay, fine, whatever. Anyhow, tea is good for your skin in general, okay? I'm a coffee lover. I think I need to incorporate more tea in my diet. Yeah, maybe a cup or two instead of like 6 or 7 cups of coffee. I would go down to 3 cups of coffee and then I would, you know, just take my fair share of tea. Nevertheless, Jordan, I'm going to be back. When am I going to be back? I'm going to be back next Monday with the Monday ride and the Tuesday ride and Wednesday breakfast show and Thursday breakfast show. Remember that today is the opening match of the World FIFA Cup 2026 in Mexico at 10 p.m. Jordan local time. You don't want to miss that. And by the way, next week, we've got a holiday, so plan it correctly. And remember that once, you know, because I mean, on the 16th, our national team in Neshama is going to be playing. So on Thursday, you're going to go to work at 10 a.m. I mean, that's good. Yeah, it's good news. Remember that and keep it in mind until I come back again. Be safe and be happy and put a smile on your face, leaving you with a song that does take me to La La Land. And I'm going to keep on saying this. This song is just out of the box and it is a breathtaking song. Good morning, Jordan. Bye-bye from the capital, Amman.

11 a.m. is the time here. Radio Jordan broadcasting from Amman. I'm Rana Hassan. Good morning. His Majesty King Abdullah II departed Jordan yesterday on a private visit. His Royal Highness Prince Faisal bin Al Hussein was sworn in as regent in the presence of cabinet members. Under royal directives, a mobile bakery was dispatched to Lebanon today as part of ongoing humanitarian efforts aimed at supporting communities affected by challenging conditions. The mobile unit was sent by the Jordan Armed Forces Arab Army through Jabir border crossing and is expected to contribute to food assistance efforts in affected areas. A group of children from Gaza returned home yesterday after completing medical treatment in hospitals across the kingdom under the Jordanian Medical Corridor Initiative, which provides healthcare services for Palestinians in the besieged strip. The returning group included 34 children accompanied by 73 relatives who expressed gratitude to His Majesty King Abdullah and the Jordan Armed Forces Arab Army for their humanitarian efforts in supporting Gaza's residents and facilitating access to health care. Prominent Palestinian Dr. Hussam Abu Safiya, captured by the Israeli occupation military in Gaza in 2024 and held in detention ever since, appeared yesterday by video link at a Supreme Court hearing in occupied Jerusalem. The Israeli court was hearing an appeal from Abu Safiya's lawyer challenging his detention. Media were briefly allowed into the courtroom before being ushered out as proceedings got underway. The UN Human Rights Office will deploy a team of investigators to Lebanon next week to assess potential violations of international law during the current war in the country. UN Human Rights Chief Volker Turk said yesterday that the move aims to look at violations by all parties involved in the ongoing hostilities and to document them and eventually report back on the findings. The United States launched new strikes against multiple targets in Iran overnight as President Donald Trump vowed more attacks if no peace deal is secured. The U.S. military's Central Command said in a post on social media platform X that the targets included military surveillance capabilities, communication systems, and air defense sites across Iran. For its part, Iran announced the closure of the Strait of Hormuz, including oil tankers and commercial ships, saying any vessel that will attempt passage will be shot at. And moderate summer conditions will prevail across most parts of the kingdoms as high reaches 31 degrees in Amman and 42 in Aqaba. And with this, we come to the end of this hour's news summary with a time exactly 4 minutes past the hour. Thank you for listening.

0: Many come and go. Come and go. 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
1: in Amman, 99.7 in Aqaba, 90.9 in the north, 96.1 in the Dead Sea and the Jordan Valley, and worldwide, jrtv.gov.co
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0: 12 noon is the time here. Radio Jordan broadcasting from Amman. I'm Rana Hassan. Good afternoon. In the news for this afternoon, His Majesty King Abdullah II departs Jordan on a private visit. The Jordan Armed Forces Arab Army shoots down 20 missiles it launched from Iran toward Al-Azraq area. Israeli occupation attacks kill a Palestinian civilian in Gaza and 17 people in Lebanon. And the United States launches new strikes against multiple targets in Iran and threatens further escalation. Those are the headlines, and now for the news in detail. His Majesty King Abdullah II departed Jordan yesterday on a private visit. His Royal Highness Prince Faisal bin Al Hussein was sworn in as regent in the presence of cabinet members. The Jordan Armed Forces Arab Army has said it intercepted and shot down 20 missiles launched at dawn from Iran toward Al-Azraq area in Zirqa Governorate. A military source said that debris from the interception operation fell on Jordanian territory but caused no injuries or material damage. The source affirmed that the army continues to closely monitor regional developments and maintains the highest levels of operational readiness to protect the kingdom's airspace and defend its sovereignty and territorial integrity. Arab countries, including Saudi Arabia, Qatar, the United Arab Emirates, and Egypt, yesterday strongly condemned Iranian ballistic missiles and drones attacks on Jordan, Bahrain, and Kuwait, and voiced support for all measures the three nations take to safeguard their security and stability. The League of Arab States and the Arab Parliament have also condemned the Iranian attacks as a serious escalation that runs counter to international norms governing relations between neighboring countries. Under royal directives, Jordan dispatched a mobile bakery to Lebanon today as part of the kingdom's ongoing humanitarian efforts aimed at supporting communities affected by challenging conditions. The mobile unit was sent by the Jordan Armed Forces Arab Army through the Jabir border crossing and is expected to contribute to food assistance efforts in affected areas. The bakery consists of two trucks equipped with advanced baking equipment and technical systems, enabling it to produce up to 3,500 loaves of bread per hour. Israeli occupation shelling killed a Palestinian civilian today in Gaza's Ansirat refugee camp. Medical sources said the victim was killed when the occupation forces shelled an apartment building opposite the Egyptian camp, north of Al-Ansirat refugee camp in central Gaza. Prominent Palestinian doctor Hassam Abu Safiya, captured by the Israeli occupation military in Gaza in 2024 and held in detention ever since, appeared yesterday by video link at a Supreme Court hearing in occupied Jerusalem. The Israeli court was hearing an appeal from Abu Safiya's lawyer challenging his detention. Media were briefly allowed into the courtroom before being ushered out as proceedings got underway. Abu Safiya's brother said in April that the family learned through his lawyer that he had lost 40 kilograms in prison and suffered 4 fractured ribs and other ailments. Lebanese security sources said Israeli occupation airstrikes in southern Lebanon killed at least 17 people yesterday, according to the state-run national news agency. 9 people were killed when Israeli jets and drones carried out at least 4 strikes in Tir Dabba, east of the port city of Tyre. It added that the Israeli strikes also killed 3 people in the nearby village of Deir Qanun al-Nahr and 2 more people in As-Siddiqin area, southeast of Tyre. Later, an Israeli drone attack on a vehicle in the central of the city of Sidon killed 2 people, while a person was also reportedly killed in an Israeli strike in Masakin al-Shabiya area of Tyre. Meanwhile, the Lebanese military announced that 1 of its soldiers died yesterday from wounds caused by an Israeli airstrike in the south on March the 17th. The UN Human Rights Office will deploy a team of investigators to Lebanon next week to assess potential violations of international law during the current war in the country. UN Human Rights Chief Volker Turk said yesterday that the move aims to look at violations by all parties involved in the ongoing hostilities and to document them and eventually report back on the findings.
1: I will soon be deploying a team to collect information and evidence on alleged violations and abuses of international human rights law and international humanitarian law committed by the parties to the armed conflict in Lebanon since the 2nd of March this year. It's the first time that we are sending this assessment mission, and the idea is to document this and eventually to report back to you on our findings. Accountability issues need to move much higher on the political agenda and be addressed, because that's the only way to actually reckon with what's been happening, to make sure that those who have perpetrated horrific violations are held to account.
0: The United States launched new strikes against multiple targets overnight in Iran as President Donald Trump vowed more attacks if no peace deal is secured. The U.S. military's Central Command said in a post on social media platform X that the targets included military surveillance capabilities, communication systems, and air defense sites across Iran. U.S. Defense Secretary Pete Hegseth presented the move as an effort to force Iran into a deal to end the conflict, telling reporters that the strikes would advance the American military interests and also enhance our diplomatic position. Iran, for its part, announced the closure of the Strait of Hormuz today, including oil tankers and commercial ships, saying any vessel that will attempt passage will be shot at. And moderate summer conditions continue to prevail in most parts of the country today, as highs reach 31 degrees in Amman and 42 in Aqaba. And before we end the news, here are the main points once again.

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2 in the afternoon. This is Radio Jordan in Amman. Hello and welcome. His Majesty the King departs Jordan on a private visit. The Jordan Armed Forces Arab Army shoots down 20 missiles launched from Iran toward Al-Azraq area. Upon royal directives, Jordan dispatches a mobile bakery to Lebanon through the Jabba border crossing to help meet daily needs in areas affected by the conflict. Israeli occupation

occupation shelling kills a Palestinian civilian in Gaza's Ansarat refugee camp. The United States and Iran trade air attacks, and President Donald Trump threatens more strikes if Tehran does not immediately agree to a peace deal. And the FIFA World Cup kicks off today in Mexico, with 48 teams taking part in the tournament, including Jordan.

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3 p.m. news summary. This is Radio Jordan in Amman. Hello and welcome. The Jordan Armed Forces Arab Army says it intercepted and shot down 20 missiles launched today from Iran toward Al-Azraq area. A military source said that debris from the interception caused no injuries or material damage. The source affirmed that the army continues to closely monitoring regional developments and maintains the highest levels of operational readiness to protect the kingdom's airspace and defend its sovereignty and territorial integrity. Meanwhile, Egypt and the United Arab Emirates strongly condemned Iranian missile and drone attacks targeting Jordan, Bahrain and Kuwait. Jordan has dispatched a mobile bakery to Lebanon today as part of the country's ongoing humanitarian

0: humanitarian efforts aimed at supporting communities affected by challenging conditions. The mobile unit was sent by the Jordan Armed Forces to contribute to food assistance efforts in affected areas. The bakery consists of two trucks equipped with advanced bacon equipment and technical systems, enabling it to produce up to 3,500 loaves of bread per hour. Israeli warplanes have carried out a series of air strikes across southern Lebanon and the Baalbek region in the eastern Bekaa Valley. Lebanese media report casualties from the strike on Baalbek, although the number remains unclear. The attacks also caused extensive damage to homes and sparked fires in wheat fields. Further, airstrikes were reported in the Nabatiya and Jezzin areas of southern Lebanon, alongside heavy artillery shelling. Israeli occupation shelling killed a Palestinian civilian today in Gaza's Ansirat refugee camp. Medical sources say the victim was killed when the occupation forces shelled an apartment building opposite the Egyptian camp north of Ansirat refugee camp in central Gaza. The United States and Iran traded air attacks today as President Donald Trump threatened more strikes if Tehran does not immediately agree to a peace deal. Meanwhile, three Iranian sources and a European official said the U.S. and Iran were exchanging messages on details of a memo or a memorandum after reaching a political understanding. The spotlight falls on Mexico City today as the 2026 FIFA World Cup gets underway, with 48 nations chasing football's biggest prize. Jordan are set to make their mark on the global stage in Group J, where they will battle Austria, Algeria and Argentina for a place in the knockout rounds. And Neshama launched their World Cup campaign against Austria next Wednesday before crucial group stage clashes with Algeria on the 23rd of June and Argentina on the 28th of June. Finally, fair weather is expected countrywide tonight, with lows at 17 degrees Celsius in Amman, 25 in Aqaba and much of the Jordan Valley. Thank you so much for your time.
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4 p.m. news headlines. This is Radio Jordan in Amman. Hello and welcome. The Senate president calls for the formation of a unified Arab parliamentary vision to confront threats and risks to strengthen the framework of joint Arab security and defense. The Jordan Armed Forces Arab Army shoots down 20 missiles launched from Iran toward Al-Azraq area. Egypt and the United Arab Emirates strongly condemn Iranian missile and drone attacks targeting Jordan, Bahrain and Kuwait. Upon royal directives, Jordan dispatches a mobile bakery to Lebanon to help meet daily needs in areas affected by the conflict. Israeli occupation shelling kills a Palestinian civilian in Gaza's Nusayrat refugee camp. The U.S. president says his country will hit Iran very hard tonight and will soon take control of the country's oil and gas infrastructure and markets. And the FIFA World Cup kicks off today in Mexico with 48 teams taking part in the tournament, including Al-Nashamah.

Hello and welcome, everyone. 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Today is the 11th of June 2026, and yes, it's the big day. Today, the World Cup 2026 kicks off in Mexico. With a deja vu kind of game between Mexico and South Africa, just like what happened in the 2010 World Cup in South Africa, bringing face to face South Africa and Mexico. It happens again today.

So yeah, there will be an opening ceremony tonight, I think 8 p.m. Amman local time at Mexico City Stadium in Mexico City. And we'll feature a celebration of Mexican and Latin music.

Mexican singer Alejandro Fernandez will perform the national anthem, joined by artists including Mana, Los Angeles Azules, Lila Downs, and Belinda. Colombia's J Balvin and Venezuela's Danny Ocean are also set to appear. And of course, Shakira headlines the ceremony alongside Nigeria's Burna Boy with the debut performance of Die Die, the tournament's official song.

All right, welcome back, my friends. There were some technical issues that we were dealing with. Now it's fixed. So yeah, today is the World Cup and the opening ceremony kicks off at Mexico City Stadium in Mexico City. And as I just said, Shakira headlines the ceremony alongside Nigeria's Burna Boy with the debut performance of Die Die, which is the tournament's official song.

Welcome back, my friends. You know, every 4 years, football, it just gives us something so, so special. You know, it gives us stories, the World Cup. It gives us heroes, and it gives us moments that, in my opinion, unite entire nations, right? And this year is so special. For the very first time ever in history, Jordan are part of that story.

if you'd like to say anything, a word from your heart to our Neshama, hit me up on WhatsApp 07804-35111. I'll say it again, 07804-35111. Today is a very special day. Gorgeous vibes in the air. It's the World Cup. And my friends, for decades, so many years, Jordan has chased this moment. Generations of players wore the national jersey or the national shirt, hoping they would be the ones to reach football's greatest stage. And yeah, so many of them came very close. And some came, how would I say that, heartbreakingly close. Yet the dreams, you know, it's a dream, and it always seemed just beyond reach until today. Because in 2026, and the Neshama are no longer watching the World Cup from afar, they are living it.

And what a tournament awaits the biggest World Cup in history. Not 24 nations, not 32, but 48 nations taking part this year in the World Cup. Which means millions of supporters, billions of viewers worldwide. But it also means one trophy and one dream. And it all begins with a fascinating sense of deja vu, if that makes sense. The opening match, it sees Mexico take on South Africa. You know, just like what happened in 2010. Oh boy, football has a wonderful sense of nostalgia. 16 years ago, in South Africa, now the same two nations meet once again to launch another World Cup adventure tonight. But, you know, different players, different continent and different generation of players. But it's the same excitement, it's the same anticipation, it's the same hope, same dream.

Welcome back, my friends, at 4:30. For years, Jordanian supporters watched the world's greatest tournament and wondered, when will our turn come? And when would Jordan hear their national anthem at the World Cup? And when would Jordanian children see their heroes competing against the best players on the planet? When would the red shirt, the red jersey of a Neshama stand alongside football's giants? And today, my friends, those questions have answers. Jordan are here, not as guests, not as spectators, but as participants. Jordan are participating in the World Cup this year for the very first time in their history.

And a tremendous amount of credit belongs to head coach Jamal Salami. The Moroccan manager inherited a talented group of players, and he helped transform them into a side capable of, competing with Asia's finest giants. Under him, Jordan have become organized, have become more disciplined and fearless. They defend together, playing in one spirit. They attack together, and they all believe together. You know, belief can be one of the most dangerous weapons in tournament football. And this great coach understands that Jordan may not possess the depth of, say, Argentina or the experience of Austria. But he also understands something that is very important, in my opinion, that World Cups are not played on paper. They are played on grass. And every 90 minutes begins at 0-0. Whatever goes on your mind, a word to say to Anashama, hit me up on WhatsApp 07804-35111. This is The Ride on Radio Jordan 96.3 FM.

All right, and we should not miss our heroes, the true heroes playing on the ground. Moussa Tamari, the winger, has become one of the most, I would say, recognizable faces in Jordanian football history. He's quick. The guy is so quick. He's so creative. Fearless as well. Just like Yazan Aimat. Yazan, we wish you a speedy recovery and get back to the pitch in no time. Yeah, Yazan, we're gonna miss you, but don't worry. All the other heroes will just do the job. Yeah, they can make it. Now for Tamari, this wonderful player, you know, he represents everything, you know, our side have become confident, ambitious, and just determined to compete with anyone. And there's also Ali Alwan, a wonderful striker with an eye for goal and a reputation for delivering when it matters, right?

And there is Yazan al-Arab. He's a leader. He's a warrior. And I bet he's learned so much things in Korea. For the South Korean club Seoul, FC Seoul. Yazan al-Arab's experience and composure could prove invaluable against some of the world's best attacking players. The whole squad, the whole players, the whole team is a squad full of determination. Players who understand that they are carrying not only their own dreams, but the dreams of an entire nation. I'll be right back.

Welcome back, my friends, at 12 minutes to 5. So our march towards the World Cup finals was not easy. It was so challenging. But it was made easy by the huge efforts taken by His Royal Highness Prince Ali Ibn Hussein and the Jordan Football Association. So the credit doesn't only go to the coach and to the players, but to the whole system, the whole infrastructure which was created by the Jordan Football Association. My colleague Muayyad Jikat made a special report about this. Let's take a listen.

The qualification of the Jordanian national team for the 2026 World Cup finals represents a historic milestone for Jordanian sport. Behind this unprecedented achievement stands an integrated institutional framework led by the Jordan Football Association under the leadership of His Royal Highness Prince Ali bin Hussein. His Highness transformed the JFA into a strategic hub for long-term planning, combining talent development, administrative professionalism, and international partnerships to fulfill the dreams of Jordanian generations. The JFA's strategy for talent scouting and development was one of the most fundamental catalysts for change. By launching national scouting programs and establishing football academies across various governorates of the kingdom, a growing number of young players were recruited and trained according to the highest technical standards. This provided a solid foundation for the national team, leveraging young talents who proved their worth during the World Cup qualifiers. The association also paid special attention to upgrading infrastructure for stadiums and training centers. Pitches and sports facilities were equipped to meet international standards, and the technical and administrative staff of the national teams were modernized in cooperation with global experts, significantly enhanced both the collective and individual performance of the players. This institutional effort instilled a fighting spirit and high organizational discipline within the team, enabling them to achieve outstanding results in the qualifiers. The national team became a symbol of ambition, backed by loyal fans and a professional environment that culminated in this historic qualification. The role of the Jordan Football Association, led by His Royal Highness Prince Ali, embodies a model of successful institutional work that reflects the national vision to elevate Jordan's name globally. As the Neshama's journey in the 2026 World Cup Finals begins, the JFA continues to provide full support to ensure an honorable performance that lives up to the aspirations of the Jordanian people.

0: All right, Moya Dickat, my colleague, also did this report on group stage match venues for Neshama. Let's take a listen.
1: The 2026 FIFA World Cup is set to be the largest sporting event in history, featuring 48 teams for the first time and co-hosted by three nations, the United States, Canada, and Mexico. A total of 104 matches will be played across 16 stadiums in 16 cities from June 11th to July the 19th. Our national team will kick off its participation in the tournament by facing Austria, followed by Algeria at Levy Stadium in Santa Clara on the west coast of California. Located in the heart of the famous Silicon Valley, the city is renowned as a global hub for technology and innovation, housing the headquarters of major international companies such as Intel and NVIDIA. Its stadium is distinguished by its cutting-edge design and attractive location, accommodating approximately 71,000 spectators. Our national team will conclude the group stage by facing the defending champions Argentina at AT&T Stadium in Arlington, Texas. As one of the tournament's largest venues, it boasts a massive capacity of up to 94,000 spectators. The city of Arlington is well known as a leading entertainment and sports hub in America, hosting the headquarters of world-class sports teams and major tourist attractions. A key advantage of our national team's logistical itinerary is that the first two matches are to be played in the same stadium, which minimizes the travel challenges across the vast American distances. However, the Neshama will still require a long journey to face Argentina in their third match, traveling a distance of approximately 2,300 kilometers.
2: وال11 وراهم 12 هي هيك 12 مليون واحد بشجعوا 11 واحد بالملعب حلم واحد هدف واحد الأردن كلها مع النشامة بكل باص ورفعة وتهداية وشوتة الأردن كلها بتلعب بكأس العالم ال12 دائما ورا ال11.

All right, my friends, that's it for today. I'll see you next Sunday. Take care and have a wonderful evening. Bye-bye.

5 p.m. news summary. This is Radio Jordan in Amman. Hello and welcome. Senate President Faisal Faiz has urged the Arab Parliamentary Union and Arab parliaments to acknowledge growing regional threats and work towards a unified parliamentary approach in coordination with governments to strengthen long-term security across the Arab world. His remarks were delivered alongside Lower House Speaker Mazen Qadi during a virtual meeting of the Arab Parliamentary Union chaired by Saudi Arabia's Shura Council. The Jordan Armed Forces Arab Army says it has intercepted and shot down 20 missiles launched today from Iran toward Al-Azraq area. A military source said the debris from the interception caused no injuries or material damage. Meanwhile, Egypt and the United Arab Emirates strongly condemned the Iranian missile attacks that targeted Jordan, Bahrain and Kuwait. Jordan has dispatched a mobile bakery to Lebanon today as part of Jordan's ongoing humanitarian efforts aimed at supporting communities affected by challenging conditions. The mobile unit was sent by the Jordan Armed Forces Arab Army to contribute to food assistance efforts in affected areas. Israeli occupation shelling has killed a Palestinian civilian in Gaza's Ansarat refugee camp today. Medical sources say the victim was killed when the occupation forces shelled an apartment building opposite the Egyptian camp, north of Ansarat refugee camp in the central Gaza Strip. U.S. President Donald Trump says his country will hit Iran very hard tonight, and that his country wanted eventually to take Iran's oil infrastructure hub, Kharj Island, after tit-for-tat strikes in the Gulf that have undermined a shaky ceasefire. Iranian sources and Western officials said indirect U.S.-Iranian talks on a preliminary peace deal had intensified. But a worsening of hostilities this week has undermined prospects for a swift end to more than 3 months of war. The spotlight falls on Mexico City today as the 2026 FIFA World Cup kicks off, with 48 nations chasing football's biggest prize. Jordan

are set to make their mark on the global stage in Group J, where they will battle Austria, Algeria and Argentina for a place in the knockout rounds. The Jordanians launch their World Cup campaign against Austria next Wednesday before crucial group stage clashes with Algeria on the 23rd of June and Argentina on the 28th of June. Finally, fair weather is expected across much of the country tonight, with lows at 17 degrees Celsius in Amman, 25 in Aqaba and the Jordan Valley. Thank you so much for your time.

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6 p.m. This is Radio Jordan in Amman. The Jordan Armed Forces Arab Army shoots down 20 missiles launched from Iran toward Al Azraq area. Jordan dispatches a mobile bakery to Lebanon to help meet daily needs in areas affected by conflict. U.S. President Donald Trump says the U.S. will hit Iran very hard tonight and wants control of its energy infrastructure. And the FIFA World Cup gets underway today in Mexico with 48 teams taking part in the tournament, including Al-Nashama. To the details, I am Raad Liptoosh. Good evening and welcome. Senate President Faisal Faiz has urged the Arab Parliamentary Union and Arab parliaments to acknowledge growing regional threats and work towards a unified parliamentary approach in coordination with governments to strengthen long-term security across the Arab world. His remarks were delivered alongside Lower House Speaker Mazen Qadi during a virtual meeting of the Arab Parliamentary Union chaired by Saudi Arabia's Shura Council. Al-Faiz also reiterated Jordan's rejection of Iranian attacks on Jordan and other Arab states, saying His Majesty King Abdullah II has condemned the incidents and called for clear security guarantees for Arab states in any future regional settlement. The Jordan Armed Forces Arab Army says it intercepted and shot down 20 missiles launched today from Iran toward Al-Azraq area. A military source said that debris from the interception caused no injuries or material damage. The source affirmed that the army continues to closely monitor regional developments and maintains the highest levels of operational readiness to protect the kingdom's airspace and defend its sovereignty and territorial integrity. Meanwhile, Egypt and the United Arab Emirates strongly condemned Iranian missile and drone attacks targeting Jordan, Bahrain, and Kuwait. Both countries said the attacks violated the sovereignty of the three states and threatened regional security and stability, while reaffirming their support for Jordan, Bahrain, and Kuwait. Cairo and Abu Dhabi also called for de-escalation and a diplomatic resolution to tensions in the region. Jordan dispatched a mobile bakery to Lebanon today as part of the kingdom's ongoing humanitarian efforts aimed at supporting communities affected by challenging conditions. The mobile unit was sent by the Jordan Armed

forces to contribute to food assistance efforts in affected areas. The bakery consists of two trucks equipped with advanced baking equipment and technical systems, enabling it to produce up to 3,500 loaves of bread per hour. Israeli warplanes have carried out a series of airstrikes across southern Lebanon and the Baalbek region in the eastern Beqa Valley. Lebanese media reported casualties from the strikes on Baalbek, although the number remains unclear. The attacks also caused extensive damage to homes and sparked fires in wheat fields. Further airstrikes were reported in the Nabatiya and Jezzine areas of southern Lebanon, alongside heavy artillery shelling. UN Secretary General Antonio Guterres says that all parties must work towards a diplomatic settlement that fully respects the territorial integrity, sovereignty and political independence of Lebanon. In a post on X, Guterres added that there must be a comprehensive ceasefire and said he fully supports a monopoly on weapons by the Lebanese government. Two Palestinians have been killed in separate Israeli strikes in the Gaza Strip. In the first incident, one person was killed and several others injured when Israeli warplanes struck a residential house south of Gaza City. In the second strike, a Palestinian civilian was killed in Israeli shelling in Ansarat refugee camp in central Gaza. U.S. President Donald Trump says his country will hit Iran very hard and says Washington ultimately wants to target Iran's oil infrastructure, including Kharj Island. His warning comes after both sides traded airstrikes for a second consecutive day, further escalating tensions in the region. Iran did not immediately respond to the comments, but its foreign ministry said earlier that the ceasefire agreed in April had effectively been rendered meaningless by recent U.S. attacks. Meanwhile, Iranian sources and Western officials say indirect U.S.-Iran talks on a preliminary peace deal have intensified. But the escalation this week has undermined hopes of a swift end to more than 3 months of conflict. In sports news, the spotlight falls on Mexico City today as the 2026 FIFA World Cup gets underway, with 48 nations chasing football's biggest prize. Jordan are set to make their mark on the global stage in Group J, where they will battle Austria, Algeria and Argentina for a place in the knockout rounds. And Ashama launched their World Cup campaign against Austria next Wednesday before crucial group stage clashes with Algeria on the 23rd of June and Argentina on the 28th of June. Finally, fair weather is expected across much of the country tonight, with lows at 17 degrees Celsius in Amman, 25 in Aqaba in the Jordan Valley. A slight rise in temperatures is forecast tomorrow, bringing moderate weather conditions to the hilly areas and hot elsewhere in the country. Highs peak tomorrow at 30 degrees Celsius in Amman, 40 degrees in Aqaba and the Jordan Valley. To end the news, our top stories once again. The Jordan Armed Forces Arab Army shoots down 20 missiles launched from Iran toward Al-Azraq area. Jordan dispatches a mobile bakery to Lebanon to help meet daily needs in areas affected by conflict. The U.S. president says the U.S. will hit Iran very hard tonight and wants control of its energy infrastructure. And the FIFA World Cup kicks off today in Mexico, with 48 teams taking part in the tournament, including Al-Nashama. Thank you so much for your time.

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0: sweats. 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
1: Don't nobody else make me feel like. 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